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8: Welcome back to Intelligence for Your Life. John Tesh here, ready to talk about kids and bullying. Here's the latest statistic on that. Kids who are overweight or obese end up being 65% more likely to be bullied than kids of normal weight. And that bullying only makes kids gain more weight. This is the latest research from the University of Health Sciences in Maryland. They studied 11-year-olds for 15 years. So from the age of 11 to 26. Got it? Whether the bullying happens on the playground, online, or at home by their parents or siblings, the outcome is the same. Kids may eat more to cope with the emotional pain or avoid exercise out of embarrassment. Even family members who think they're helping can end up inflicting psychological damage. Listen to this. Rebecca Puhl is the director of research and weight stigma initiatives at Yale. She says there is a common misconception that teasing and criticism motivates kids to lose weight. But even innocent-sounding comments like, "You had a big dinner. Are you sure you need dessert?" It can make kids more likely to hate their body, have low self-esteem, and turn to unhealthy behaviors to feel better, like secretly eating. In fact, the number one family behavior linked to childhood binge eating is kids being teased about their weight by parents. If you are concerned about your kids' weight, it's better to offer healthy choices and keep junk out of the house. Because when kids learn to make healthy choices for themselves, it's a habit that lasts a lifetime.
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6: Pop quiz time here in the John Tesh program. Which is healthier, being vegetarian or eating a Mediterranean diet? University of Florence in Italy decided to find out. So they recruited 100 overweight but basically healthy adults. Half the group ate a Mediterranean diet for 3 months. The other ate a lacto-ovo vegetarian diet. So they didn't eat meat or fish, but they still ate dairy and eggs. The results. It was a tie. Both diets were good for people's heart health, but in different ways. The vegetarian diet led to a more substantial drop in bad LDL cholesterol, which is a risk factor for heart attack and stroke, of course. The Mediterranean diet led to a greater drop in triglycerides, which can also be a risk factor for heart attack and stroke. The researchers also found that both diets led to decreases in body weight and body fat. The study concluded that both eating styles are equally good for your heart. So whether you go vegetarian or Mediterranean, the researchers at the University of Florence say it is a big win.
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6: Question for you. Do you have a really good sense of smell? You know, your sensitive nose could be making you gain weight. Listen to this. This is according to research from UC Berkeley. They say the better we can smell food, the more our body stores calories as fat. Here's how it works. Picking up every scent, from the freshly baked bread at the grocery store to your coworker's lunch, can trigger cravings even if you're not hungry. It's your body's way of driving you to find food. And until you do, your body will conserve calories just in case you don't find the food you're smelling. Because your body worries that you may starve if you can smell food but can't find it and eat it. But when people lose their sense of smell, they also often lose weight. It's not because they're no longer tempted by delicious aromas. It's because when we can't smell food, our body thinks we're not hungry. So if we can't smell, the body thinks we must already have all the food we need, so we start burning calories for fuel. Now, this doesn't mean you need to plug your nose. Just be aware that your excellent sense of smell could make your body hoard calories even if you don't eat. Once again, according to the research from UC Berkeley, the better we can smell food, the more our body stores calories as fat.
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11: Important piece to share with you from our Success 101 files. You know, there is one personality trait that can predict how much money you will earn. And I remember reading about this years ago in Scott Peck's book, The Road Less Traveled. Here it is, the one personality trait. It's the ability to delay gratification. Now, the only things that matter more when it comes to your income are a person's education and the occupation they choose. This is according to a Temple University study. They looked at over 2,500 people ranging in age from 25 to age 65, with education levels varying from people who didn't graduate from high school to those with doctorate degrees. And to measure their ability to delay gratification, the study authors gave participants the choice between getting $500 now, cash money, versus $1,000 up to a year later. The point: measure how good people were at waiting to reap a bigger reward down the road. The result: those who said they'd wait the longest to get the larger amount of money were the highest earners. And that was true no matter how old the study participant was. The ability to put off instant gratification for future rewards is called delay discounting. And people who can't wait tend to make worse life choices. They're more likely to engage in risky behavior, gambling, drinking excessively, taking drugs, quitting school. They're the type of people who'd rather have fun now instead of working hard first and having fun later. And that's true for kids, too, big time. Listen, according to the book, The Power of Habit by Charles Duhigg, I've read it twice, kids who have the willpower and self-discipline to resist their impulses, to slack off, they tend to earn higher grades in school and have more success in life. It's the power of delayed gratification.
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1: This is mainly for women who might be doing some driving this morning. Got your seatbelt ready to go, your airbags ready to go. But there's one thing you might be wearing that's being described as a death trap. ER doctors are warning against a popular hair accessory that could become dangerous in a car crash.
2: Oh, no.
1: I've got... Oh, no, I dropped it. A claw
2: dangerous
1: clip.
2: Dangerous in here.
1: A claw clip. Do you know about the claw clip?
2: Well, show me. What is it?
1: Where'd it go? This guy.
2: Oh, yeah, yeah, that thing.
1: The claw clip. So this has a little bit of a revival. So I wear the claw clip pretty much every single day. I think it's one of the best inventions out there. You clip your hair back. But emergency room doctors, I'm going to get to why I'm not surprised by any of this. Emergency room doctors and other medical professionals are speaking out, warning against claw clips, particularly while you're driving. Because the concern is, so normally you pin your hair back and it sits like... Yep. Right here, the kind of nape of your neck. During a crash, a person's head can be pushed towards
2: Snap
1: the headrest
2: back.
1: And force the hard plastic or metal, a lot of times they're metal too, into your scalp. So this can give scalp lacerations. You get some neck trauma, wounds. Serious enough, they'd have to remove it surgically.
2: To remove the claw clip from your head?
1: I'm not surprised. Yeah, so this gained attention after, I guess there was like a discussion on Threads or whatever. Healthcare workers listed everyday things they personally would avoid because of injury risks. And there's documented cases. This article I'm reading, they have an x-ray of a woman whose clip is like in her head because she got in a car crash.
2: Oh, no.
1: So they say wearing it against the back of your head inside a vehicle creates a potential injury risk during a crash. And anyone who wears claw clips, like I said, I wear them a lot. And I hate when I'm driving because I cannot rest my head on the headrest because I mean,
2: right,
1: look at this thing. It's like, a couple inches poking out. So I can never set my head back and just relax.
2: Yeah.
1: I'm like, and I think about that all the time. I'm like, if I get in a crash, I feel like this thing is going right into the cranium. Now I guess I'm not crazy. A claw clip.
2: That's why you should be wearing a helmet when you drive, Atlanta.
1: You know, I already got my gemstones and
2: that's what I'm concerned about. Your
1: what
2: whole,
1: do you call them? Tchotchkes?
2: Your whole vehicle is a...
1: Now I got this. It's one big death trap. You can't win. So...
2: I've always played with those. Like, they'll always be sitting around the vanity or something. I grab it. You know what I mean? The guys will... It's like tongs. Like the barbecue tongs. You're always clipping them.
1: I know. No, I love a claw clip. But now I'm definitely going to take it out while driving. What a way to go. The claw clip got me.
2: She survived the accident. Didn't survive the claw clip.
1: Yeah, can you imagine? Like, you don't get anything else but the claw clip. And I feel like it wouldn't take much. Just a rear ending. Boom. The claw clip.
2: Yeah. But your hair would look good as you went.
1: And isn't that what it's all about, Chris? It
2: truly is. You want to look your best.
1: I'd go out looking fabulous.
2: As you get to the gates.
1: I'm here. Like my hair?
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1: We lost Dolly Parton last week. We might be, I don't want to say on the verge, but it's another guy not doing so well. This guy I grew up with. Man, I used to play this record all the time. Lionel Richie's not doing well. 77-year-old Lionel Richie was performing on Saturday in St. Louis, but he had a tough time finishing the show. And he had to get a chair for his final song, which was this song, All Night Long.
2: Okay.
1: Which is just very anticlimactic, isn't
2: it?
1: Yeah, it is.
2: It's ironic in a bad way.
1: Get my chair. I got to do All Night Long. Checked himself to a hospital, have some tests done, and they hope he's out today. So I don't want to say he's on the verge, but he's 77. He's had some struggles here recently. And he's had some issues on this tour that he's on right now. A couple weeks back in Minnesota, he had canceled the show early, and then he canceled the next two shows. So this tour is a struggle bus.
2: Yeah. I can't believe he's still touring.
1: Yeah. Still remember this album, the cover.
2: This is a jam.
1: And I used to pull this out.
2: Oh, yeah. Na na na na.
1: What a jam, eh?
2: Oh, it's just, I should be sipping on a margarita right now.
1: Oh, yeah. My parents didn't have, a huge wide array of music choices. Mm-hmm. Like, I was never raised, some houses, it's like, oh, you got music everywhere.
2: Yes.
1: I think they had, three albums.
2: Okay.
1: One was this. One was Kenny Rogers, Greatest Hits. And the other was the Thriller album.

0: That'll age us real quick, Lionel. What a jam that is, eh? Such good stuff. Lionel, 77 years old, should be out of hospital today. We hope we'll keep an eye on his health.
1: Hopefully he goes all night long.
2: Da,
1: all
2: da, night. Da, da.
0: What are you doing?
2: I don't know. That's how I say it. Da, da, da.
0: All night long. All night long.
2: No, I think there's a da da da, da in there. Da da da. That part. Da da da.
0: No, it's just all night long. How long have you been yelling da da da da?
2: I have my own interpretation.
0: Da da da da da da da da da. I was wondering what you were doing.
2: Da da da. Like they're doing it right there.
0: You don't want to sit next to Atlanta at the next Lionel Richie show.
2: Staying with my whole chest too. Da da da da.
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1: So, Alana, you ready to go?
2: Ready,
1: when
2: boys.
1: When did you watch this?
2: Actually, I watched a little Sunday, a little last night.
1: Okay. All right. Fresh on our mind. Rob, you followed up. You've watched it, too?
3: I've watched it three times, actually, since we finished.
1: Really?
3: Whoa. Yeah. I love this film.
1: Uh-oh. Well, you better impress the movie guru, Alana. Here's the old news movie review.
2: Okay.
1: Go ahead.
2: Pressure's on. So, Remember the Titans? It came out in 2000, and if you're interested, I watched it on Disney Plus. So, it's a sports drama. It's based on the story of a high school football team in Virginia in the early 70s. The school's just been integrated, so black and white players who don't exactly get along, they're suddenly expected to become teammates. They got a new head coach, Herman Boone, who's played by the one and only Denzel. So, obviously, there's a lot of racial tension themes throughout the movie. But as a coach, he basically lays down the law. He's like, y'all gotta get over yourselves. He runs like a brutal training camp, and this team slowly starts to come together. And despite all these tensions, the Titans become an incredible, successful football team. You know, it's all about friendship, hard work, all that kind of stuff, and they influence the community around them. Everyone's very inspired by the Titans. We love the Titans.
1: No, I'm just pipe in. How's she doing, Rob? She doing all right?
3: Nailing it.
2: Nailing it.
1: What I try to get out of the synopsis portion of the old news movie review is if I can read what you're feeling.
2: And I try to give a poker face, so we're both trying here. Okay.
1: I don't feel like this is one she likes. It's got sports. It's got rah-rah. It seems like that wouldn't be up her alley. But go ahead. I'm not going to interrupt. Keep going.
2: All right. So the Titans win the state championship. But years later, we unfortunately learn that one of the main guys or whatever, Gary, is paralyzed in a car accident. But he never plays football again. Their friendship still lasts forever. That's it.
3: Okay, I'm getting that feeling now, too.
1: Yeah, okay.
2: No,
1: okay.
2: I think I summed it up.
1: All right. Let's hear your thoughts, then.
2: All right.
1: Remember the Titans, 2000.
2: Okay, I think I'm going to give my rating first and then my explanation, if you'll allow me. Okay, I'm going to say 5 glasses out of rosé needed, and even keel, even Stevens, 5 out of 5.
1: Right in the middle, eh?
2: Right smack dab in the middle. I know it's a beloved classic. I was a smidge bored, I will say. Like, I appreciate the story. Great story. Performances, the cast were great. I know it's very old news, but Denzel, heck of an actor, that guy.
1: Really?
2: Like, Denzel's just so good. Like, how can you not? Great soundtrack, too. It was a very good fall vibe movie. I thought I'd really like it. Like, the title card was the leaves falling on the ground. I was like, ooh. So I can see why people like it. It was just a lot of football. Like, my brain just simply left the building.
1: Shut up, yeah.
2: It was very smooth watch, but it was too football heavy. I'm sorry. I zoned out. And you know, I don't even mind football, but like, not in movie form. The sports movies, I think I like Fever Pitch. I like 42.
1: You know, the old sports classic Fever Pitch.
2: I like the movie, right? 42, but I just cannot with the football, like, just on and on and on about, like, how much time do you need to spend on...
1: But isn't it about getting along and finding a common theme?
2: It's muddled in there, but it's just, I can't focus on that one. It's just like, yeah, we get it. You're training for a football team. Like, you playing this game or what? When you try to watch something you're not that interested in, like, what do you want me to do? My hands are tied here. I can only like it so much.
1: How you
2: if
1: feel,
2: they,
1: Rob?
2: I could trim about 45... No, I could actually trim about an hour and a half of it.
1: Oh, wow.
2: Get the gist of the plot and the
1: what,
2: good
1: you want,
2: parts.
1: A sitcom?
2: Just give me the main points. Give me the learning points, what we're all supposed to take away from it. That's beautiful. But the football parts, like, I just was like, okay.
1: 23 minutes she wanted. Isn't
3: exactly. It? Yeah. That 23-minute classic.
2: Sum it up.
1: What
2: and
1: are you
2: let's
1: thinking,
2: go.
1: Rob, with her
2: like, good vibes. Here. Like, I get it, you know?
3: I have to admit, after hearing her say it that way,
2: yeah,
3: if it's something she's not interested, but she's forced to watch it, a 5 is actually pretty good for
2: us. Well, respectable. Yeah. Like, you try watching something you're not into and tell me you're going to give it a 10 out of 10.
3: See, I do this all the time for the film festival. There's stuff that comes on. It's like, why? But
1: just
3: I
1: mind
3: watch
1: numbing.
3: It.
1: Yeah.
3: And so, yeah, I now appreciate that score a little more than I did.
1: You're basically a movie guru. You're getting
2: I
1: that.
2: Know. Okay. I've been saying.
1: All right. You got some respect from the movie guru.
2: Respect recognizes respect. Right back at you, Robert. What do you think, Chris? You like this movie?
1: I'm just standing here in the field by myself.
2: Respect to you, too. What do you like this movie?
1: Yeah, it was good, but I also like football.
2: Okay. I think Denzel, yeah, I think if you liked Denzel's just so good, man. Yeah. Like Hayden did really good too for a kid actor.
1: I don't remember her part. What was she?
2: She's really good. She's in a lot of it.
1: Oh,
3: she was the little girl that loved football.
1: I don't remember that.
2: She's good. Yeah. Yeah, she's really young in it. Like, I don't mean like 8 years old, but no, she's good.
1: Hmm. Yeah, all right, other thoughts. Good. Are you good? Or are you wrapping it up?
2: I think I'm good.
1: Hmm.
2: What?
1: Yeah.
2: What, ho-hum?
1: No, I thought we'd deliver one here. I thought you would have like a, man, I really love that one.
2: Oh, like a life-changing kind of
1: thing?
2: Yeah,
1: I thought that would have opened your eyes.
2: Okay. Now my eyes are still shut.
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1: The Canada-U.S. trade war continues. That's been the topic of conversation for about a week and a half now. And there's a bit of an issue. So next week, on the 8th, is when our tariffs go into effect. The dollar-for-dollar tariffs that Mark Carney said were coming.
2: Sorry.
1: September 8th is the date. That is Tuesday. And there's a concern that the tariffs on some of the things that that we're putting on is paper products, like toilet paper. And they say that'll be one of the hardest hit sectors. So there is a concern down in the U.S., since they rely heavily on Canadian raw materials for toilet paper, timber, and wood pulp, that there might be another crush on the TP.
2: Oh, like
1: remember
2: COVID times?
1: Yeah, the COVID times.
2: Okay.
1: Procter & Gamble, the makers of Charmin, have said they'll raise prices to counteract the tariffs. And according to reports, the U.S. imported $328 million worth of toilet paper from Canada in 2024. Who knew? Who knew we were the hub of toilet paper?
2: I did not know this about Canada.
1: Retailers like Costco source much of their paper products from Canada. This is talking from the U.S. So, yeah, $328 million. We don't need anything from Canada. Oh, yeah? Ha! Yes, you do. You need Charmin. We got it up here.
2: If you want to hit someone where it hurts, I mean, you start in the bathroom.
1: Well, exactly. Again, we've talked about this. When are you most vulnerable? When you're on the can, right?
2: Yeah, you're in the toilet. You have to do the crab walk.
1: I didn't know we were going to give him a visual. But they'll be thinking about it next week when they're like, I have to pay more for toilet paper, or they're out of TP. They'll be like, oh, those stupid tariffs.
2: Yeah, that'll that'll show them.
1: That's probably something I didn't realize. I knew. You knew. We knew that we do provide. When they say we get nothing, we want nothing from Canada. We know that's not true.
2: There's
1: stuff that you need. I didn't realize we were a big exporter of toilet paper.
2: No.
1: Didn't know that was our thing.
2: I feel like this really gives us a leg up, to be honest.
1: That's how you're going to have to act when this comes about. So I guess down in the U.S. they're concerned, and I guess people are already starting the toilet paper hoarding.
2: Oh, here we go. That was something with the COVID toilet
1: Remember
2: paper.
1: Remember that? I forgot all about that.
2: What even was that? Yeah, that was crazy. It'll have you acting like a lunatic.
1: You're right. Hit them where it hurts. We're going after the TP.
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1: I got to be more careful when I'm shopping. I get so excited for a bargain that I let it consume me almost. I get in a haze, especially when I go thrift shopping. I kind of get in like a drunken stupor almost. Like I'm in that store. I'm just like, like everything looks good. I want everything. I think I told you on Friday. I was going on and on about how
2: you're going to a new place.
1: You had like

0: bathing suits.
1: That's just so disgusting.
0: So I bought pants from the thrift store thinking, what a score. They were Tommy Hilfiger capri pants. I'm like, wow, this is the best. So I put them on. I go, I wear them out a little bit. Da, da, da, da. Someone had to tell me.
1: I don't know. What?
0: These things had a hole right in the butt.
1: Really? You didn't see that?
0: I didn't see because I was in my haze.
1: Was it a split on the seam or was it like a wear out?
0: No, it was right like where in the middle of the cheek.
1: Oh, jeez. Right smack on the old cheek, eh?
0: I was thinking it was $5. I'm like, well, I got to be more careful with when I'm looking. I don't look. I don't once anything over. And I don't want to.
1: You just look at the price tag and you see the deal and you're just unfazed.
0: Yet I still feel bamboozled. I'm like, even though they're only $5, someone said to sew them. I'm like, I'm not sewing.
1: Who told you? Was it Mr. Redacted?
0: No, it was a random person.
1: A rando?
0: Well, no, yeah, like a woman.
1: A woman came up to you and said, you got a hole in your butt?
0: Yeah.
1: Is that how women?
0: It was like very sweet, womanly kind of thing.
1: Oh, here's what you
0: like
1: could do.
0: Like a woman to woman thing.
1: I got what you could do. What color are they? What color?
0: They're brown.
1: They're brown. Okay. So what you could do is take a brown Sharpie and right in the hole, just color your cheek brown. So that as you walk, it's not going to draw attention to it.
0: I was trying to think of ways, but I'm like, no, I don't think I trust the sewing.
1: No.
0: One wrong sit.
1: This is a lot cheaper.
0: Yeah.
1: Yeah. And you might want to make it bigger in case you shift a little bit. Or just wear those big old brown granny panties you got. Yeah. You wear those things. Full coverage.
0: I hate it because I remember your exact words when I was going on and on. Do you remember you told me on Friday? I said, it's a $5 rack. And you said, because it's all junk.
1: Words of wisdom, Alana. Listen to me at some point.
0: You said, because no one else wants it and it's junk. I said, ding, ding, ding, ding, ding, ding.
1: And now you know.
0: So they're in purgatory, closed purgatory, where I'm not quite ready to throw them out. But I don't want to keep them in the closet again.
1: You know what you need to do? Just donate them.
0: That's probably the cycle, right?
1: Let somebody else take care of them.
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1: That's what she said.
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4: That's what she said.
0: Now a deep dive into the world of women's fashion, beauty, health, and the real talk on love and relationships. If it's trending and making waves on the group chat, Alana's got it covered. Here's That's What She Said.
5: Well, happy New Year's, girls. This might be one of my favorite That's What She Said that I've done yet, and I didn't even know it was a thing till yesterday, but apparently we are in Girl New Year. You heard about Girl New Year?
6: No, what's that mean?
5: Well, me neither, like I said, till yesterday. So Girl New Year is a popular social media trend that treats September 1st as a fresh start and like a second New Year's Day. So the idea is that September feels more like a fresh start than January does, with the back to school, new routines, which we've always kind of said. Like, January is kind of like a forced fresh start, I feel like, whereas September...
6: Everybody's doing it, yeah.
5: Yeah. September is authentically a fresh start. So the trend has been all over TikTok, Instagram, whatever. This year, it's really taken off, though. September 1st is unofficially becoming the day to reset, refocus, and reinvent yourself. It's all about a mindset shift for the final 4 months of the year from September to December. So it's a chance to kind of reset your habits before the official new year begins. Then you can go into the new year already, where the rest of you guys are... getting your goals going in January, then you can be like, I already did that in New Year in September. I'm already there.
6: Or you had a 9 month head start on me.
5: Yeah, like I'm one step a game. You're playing chess, I'm playing checkers or whatever. But it's less about making huge resolutions and more about romanticizing a reset. So some things are like decluttering, getting your hair done, refreshing your fall wardrobe, workout routine, eating better, picking up a hobby, get your finances organized, working on your mental health, or just like cleaning up your social media or your phone or whatever. Basically decide what version of yourself you want to be for the rest of the year. I didn't know. I'm a day behind. I didn't set any of these goals.
6: September's like, if it was a day of the week, it's the Monday. It's like, okay, get back into a routine.
5: Yeah.
6: You got to get yourself refocused. Yeah.
5: That's why I don't really like this week where it's not really back to school. Like, I don't like this purgatory.
6: This way this calendar worked out this year. Yeah.
5: Yeah, because I feel like I'm like not quite. I'm going to start my new year. What is it? September 7th or whatever.
6: Yeah, day after Labor Day. I'm going to be back to school. That's what everybody. Yeah, that's we'll all agree to that. Can guys get on this? Why is it just the ladies?
5: I don't
6: know
5: why it's just girls, because I feel like girls are more into this. We like the resets. But technically,
6: you ladies do love resets.
5: It does coincide. There's a thing called the Great Lock-In, which is a social media thing where it's basically the same thing, where the last 4 months of the year, you really lock in for the year ahead. But you can join. It can be New Year's for anyone.
6: Kate drops that now and then. Oh, I gotta reset the kitchen.
5: You can
6: and I'm
5: reset.
6: Like, what? I said, what does that mean? And
5: no way.
6: And I'm like, is this a word? Is this a new trendy word? Because I said, so I'm like, I'm watching. I want to see how the kitchen gets reset. She just wiped down the counters, which is great, and put things away. And I'm like, oh, so you clean the
5: vision,
6: kitchen. I'm resetting the kitchen.
5: It's a vision. But it reminds me of, because girls are always doing this stuff. When I was a kid, I don't know if guys did this, but if I was bored, I would rearrange the furniture in my room. Like, reset it. Like, we've always been doing this.
6: No.
5: Oh.
6: We go outside and shoot hockey balls at each other's.
5: I was like 7. I'd be like, I want to rearrange the furniture in my room for a whole new vibe. So girls are just resetting. I don't know. Men don't have anything to reset.
6: Oh.
5: You wear the same shirts. The hair's the same. You don't wear makeup.
6: And life's so much easier. We were bored as kids, and I wouldn't rearrange my room. I'd just go light my farts on fire.
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1: I was thinking about, and I want to hear about, things you used to hate that now you love, like you did a 180 on.
2: No.
1: And I bring this up because I was at the grocery store yesterday. I don't know when it happened. I don't know if it's age or just one of those things. I had to get peanut butter. I'm in the section, and you know me, it takes me 20 minutes to make a simple decision.
2: Yeah.
1: But I've switched. All my life, I thought crunchy peanut butter was disgusting. I was always a smooth peanut butter person. I won't even look at smooth peanut butter now. I'm doing
2: really?
1: Crunchy. And I get home, I'm like, no, this is so much better. Like, I can't believe I used to hate crunchy peanut butter. Same thing with salsa. When I was a kid, I didn't want any chunks in my salsa. It was disgusting. Now I need chunks. I need pieces in my salsa. You know what I mean? I was so adverse to anything with crunch or texture or chunkiness when I was a kid. But now I'm like, nah, I need it. I love it. Like, I can't go the other way. Totally changed my mind on it. And it doesn't just have to be food, because I got a list of, like, unfood.
2: Well, that's what
1: too.
2: I was going to say. I guess it could be food. It could be anything. Things you used
1: things
2: to
1: you
2: hate.
1: Used to hate that now you really love or
2: really,
1: you
2: really
1: enjoy.
2: Love.
1: Like, for food, I also put mustard and onion. But for non-food things, I put waking up early.
2: Oh, I love
1: it. I used to be,
2: yeah.
1: Man, my parents, like, I used to have the audacity to sleep until, like, 1 p.m. And I was doing that when I was, like, in my 20s, too. I'm like, I'll never be a morning person. Then, obviously, I got this job. Now, I'm like, oh, wow, mornings are so peaceful. You catch a sunrise. Life is all right for a couple minutes.
2: 519-354-8684. Let's hear you today. What are things that you used to hate, but now you love? I don't know. I'm stumped.
1: Really?
2: Pretty
1: I got
2: set
1: a big one
2: ways.
1: On my list. Yeah, I could see that for you. But I'm sure there's lots.
2: Yeah, it's got to be something. The sleeping in. I think we all did that, but you're right now. I'm like, I love getting up early. And then on the weekends, sometimes I'm like, ooh, I'm up at 4:30. Like, I get excited.
1: I'm like, I better be
2: up
1: early. Like, I got lots of stuff to do. I better be up early. I better not be sleeping in. One on my list, and you might be surprised, I put Taylor Swift on my list. I felt.
2: You used to hate Taylor Swift?
1: I didn't really like Taylor. I fell for the, she just writes songs about boys and gee, so many boyfriends. This, I fell, and then my frontal lobe developed. I'm like, oh no, actually, let's sit and listen for the songs for a couple minutes. I'm like, no, this is great. Like, I completely, no, but I had a spell there where I was like, nah, I don't like this. I don't like these songs. But yeah, obviously that's changed.
2: We got Taya. I love this one. She says, ironically, I used to hate the radio. I would beg my dad to let me put in a CD or Bluetooth my phone. Since college, I've been obsessed with listening to radio. CKSY, obviously, she says. I love hearing the news, new tunes, talk, and of course, the contest. Thank you.
1: Wow.
2: Gord says, I used to hate, but now I love is being single.
1: No, that is a good one, though. Yeah. Like, you think it's so worse, you think it's so lonely, then you're like, wait, this actually rocks.
2: I go the other way. I was like, I don't need to be in a relationship. Now you're in a relationship.
1: That's a good one, too.
2: Yeah.
1: Okay. I like Doug's. He says, I used to hate the Nacho Supreme. Now the more loaded, the better.
2: How about this one, Colleen? Naps or spankings? Hello.
1: Whoa. Okay, Marcus has a good one. He says, I never trusted chiropractors. Now I see one regularly and he is amazing.
2: Yeah, I can see you coming back around on that one. Okay, so we're talking today about things you used to hate and now you love. It can be as simple as Nacho Supreme.
1: Can be as deep as being in a relationship.
2: Yeah, you can go any way on this one. What is something you used to hate but now you love?
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1: Alana brought up that she's into, what are you into? You're into chunky peanut butter now.
2: I think that's not the right word. Crunchy.
1: Crunchy. Chunky. If it's chunky, you're doing something wrong.
2: Crunchy peanut butter. After years of only being smooth, I never wanted crunchy peanut butter, but now smooth kind of grosses me out. And same with salsa, I was saying. When I was young, I didn't want any chunks in my salsa, but now I like chunky salsa.
1: So now we're talking about things you used to hate, but now you love. And it could be anything. It doesn't have to be food. It could be anything. And we're getting a lot of varying responses today on the text lines.
2: Yeah, so Kat was another one. She said naps, which I'm surprised because I never went to a phase where I didn't like naps, I don't think.
1: I wrote down naps because remember you were a kid and it's like, you should have a nap. And you're like, I don't want to have a nap. I want to play outside. It's when you're really young. Now, put me down for a nap anytime.
2: Well, I guess on that note, getting carded.
1: Oh, yeah.
2: I used to be like, oh, I got to get my ID out. Now I'm walking through praying for it.
1: Wear it on my neck, yeah.
2: Amanda has a good one. She says, when people cancel plans, because I probably didn't want to go anymore anyway. Yes. That's a genius one. And you spend the whole day.

0: used to hate winter. Now I love it. And she works in a greenhouse. All right, I get that. Yeah.
1: That's a good one. I think you come to appreciate winter for sure.
0: Yeah.
1: I put, not that I ever hated it per se, but watching football, I didn't go out of my way, but now I'm like, Sunday, maybe I'll watch some football. I also put yoga and Pilates. I never wanted to do anything with meditation. I didn't want to turn my mind off. I didn't want to be alone with my thoughts. But now
0: I just go gym altogether.
1: Yeah, gym is a good one.
0: Yeah.
1: Yeah.
0: That's a good place to just zone out for a little bit.
1: Yeah.
0: Look at us. We've grown.
1: Look at us changing.
0: Not necessarily better people, but we have grown.
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1: This story out of New York is my fear. With everyone got their cameras out, you never know who's taking a picture of you. It was a young hiker. A 25-year-old woman was hiking in Syracuse, New York. She was in like a marshland kind of thing. Think like a Point Pelee kind of vibe. She was hiking when she noticed something taking a swim. Like, she saw some kind of figure going for a swim. So she got kind of paranoid. She thought maybe it was a peeping Tom. She thought maybe it was animals. She didn't know what it was. So she took some pictures of it because she got creeped out. So she wanted evidence. And you know how it goes. She posted it online. It took off. And kind of like what we dealt with the Bigfoot, when we had Bigfoot sightings in Chatham, Kent.
2: Oh, yeah.
1: She sent it to one of the Bigfoot organizations. And they described it as looking something inhuman. So then this thing comes out, Bigfoot sightings. It's all going on in Syracuse. It got dubbed the Syracuse Fish. It was this big mystery. So they did some digging. Come to find out, it was just a man. What do they describe? An elderly, overweight, skinny dipper. A man skinny dipping. And that's all it was. Now he's the Syracuse figure.
2: How did they figure that out?
1: And they got pictures of this guy going for a swim. He probably came forward and said, well, I would never. You couldn't waterboard that out of me.
3: No, I would just agree. I'd be like, yes, we've got to find this grotesque figure.
1: Inhuman figure. This reminds me of, like, if I ever go missing, you're in charge of this. I want to know what my description would be. You know what I mean? When they put a description out, it better be, don't be putting stocky middle-aged woman or whatever.
2: Okay, give me a good picture so I can use for the... looking for this person.
1: That is something. Yeah, that's another thing. Don't be putting some weird pictures all over.
2: Oh, I got some pictures.
1: No, make it a good picture. No. Description. Absolute rocket of a woman. It's a shame she's missing.
2: Then they'd never find you.
1: I know. You can't be using these filtered pictures. Police don't know what to look for. You have to do the real you.
2: She's got cat ears. Huh? Oh, no.
1: Inhuman.
2: Never mind.
1: Inhuman.
2: What if this guy, this poor guy, is out swimming, just enjoying his life? Just a chubby dude out for a swim.
1: He's probably, he says elderly, so he probably doesn't think that's a... I take into account anyone can be videotaping you know what I mean? He probably thinks he can do it peacefully. Now he's blasted all over the evening news in Syracuse. And I feel like Syracuse is probably one of those places of people talk.
2: You know, his wife saw it too. I was like, oh my lord. That's Wally.
1: She recognized that naked body anywhere.
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